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6: 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I don't want to tell you. I don't want to tell you.

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0: diagnosed and treated for breast cancer. Stephanie, I can't imagine what getting diagnosed with breast cancer feels like.
1: It's a really difficult thing to hear. I was diagnosed at 41 a couple years ago, and I never expected it. I had went in for a routine screening when I was 40, so I highly recommend early detection and everyone getting their screenings. And everything was clear. I have no breast cancer in my family history, so.
0: Wow.
1: 1 year later, when I had my another annual screening at 41, I had then got a call that we needed to do a biopsy, which had then resulted in finding out I had stage one cancer. I was completely unexpected that I was diagnosed, but I mean, that's why early detection is absolutely key.
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1: 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Hold on. Dad, I'm on the way. 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

said, I got drive, I don't need a car. Money really all that we fiendin' for. I'm doing things they ain't seen before. Bands ain't dumb, but extreme is all. I'm a demon lord. Fall off what? I ain't seen the horse. Called your bluff, better cite the source. Fame ain't something that I need no

0: It's Allie, and I spoke with Chris Brown from the Milwaukee Fire Department about why it's important for him to be at the More Than Pink Walk for Susan G. Komen every year.
1: When you work for the fire department, the reality is that every single day you see somebody on what is probably one of their darkest moments, one of their worst days. 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
0: Can't you need the wins. 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You needed the positivity. 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
1: Absolutely. 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
0: We're family. 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
1: You can't choose your family.
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0: I'm here with Nikki Golzinski, whose mom fought a breast cancer diagnosis for over 15 years. Walk us through your journey with a mom who was struggling with breast cancer.
1: So my mom was diagnosed with breast cancer at age 33.
0: Wow.
1: And she battled that for 15 years before she lost her life when she was 44.
0: I can't imagine having a mom battling breast cancer for 15 years through a lot of your childhood, too.
1: Yeah, it was honestly my entire childhood, if you think about it.
0: Mm-hmm.
1: But my mom was, throughout all of that, she remained incredibly positive. She never stopped loving us. Like, she was a normal mom, just like us, right?
0: Mm-hmm.
1: And so that's honestly why I got involved with Komen, because I thought this is a way to honor my mom, help other people, and then it would be something that she would be incredibly proud of at the same time.
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6: What happened? 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What is the doctor saying about your injury? 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You gotta get a leg amputated. 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It's Top Dog Long.
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0: It's Allie, and I'm here with Stephanie Valecci, an ELS teacher with Racine School District, who was recently diagnosed and treated for breast cancer. Stephanie, I can't imagine what getting diagnosed with breast cancer feels like.
1: It's a really difficult thing to hear. I was diagnosed at 41 a couple years ago, and I never expected it. I had went in for a routine screening when I was 40, so I highly recommend early detection and everyone getting their screenings. And everything was clear. I have no breast cancer in my family history, so...
0: Wow.
1: 1 year later, when I had my another annual screening at 41, I had then got a call that we needed to do a biopsy, which had then resulted in finding out I had stage one cancer. I was completely unexpected that I was diagnosed, but that's why early detection is absolutely key.
0: We walk for Stephanie and all of our friends and family who have been diagnosed with breast cancer. 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

0: It's Allie, and I spoke with Chris Brown from the Milwaukee Fire Department about why it's important for him to be at the More Than Pink Walk for Susan G. Komen every year.
1: When you work for the fire department, the reality is that every single day you see somebody on what is probably one of their darkest moments, one of their worst days. 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

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We'll be right back.

0: I'm here with Nikki Golzinski, whose mom fought a breast cancer diagnosis for over 15 years. Walk us through your journey with a mom who was struggling with breast cancer.
1: So my mom was diagnosed with breast cancer at age 33.
0: Wow.
1: And she battled that for 15 years before she lost her life when she was 44.
0: I can't imagine having a mom battling breast cancer for 15 years through a lot of your childhood, too.
1: Yeah, it was honestly my entire childhood, if you think about it.
0: Mm-hmm.
1: But my mom was, throughout all of that, she remained incredibly positive. She never stopped loving us. Like, she was a normal mom, just like us, right?
0: Mm-hmm.
1: And so that's honestly why I got involved with Komen, because I thought this is a way to honor my mom, help other people, and then it would be something that she would be incredibly proud of at the same time.
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1: It's Allie, and I'm here with Stephanie Valeci, an ELS teacher with Racine School District who was recently diagnosed and treated for breast cancer. Stephanie, I can't imagine what getting diagnosed with breast cancer feels like.
2: It's a really difficult thing to hear. I was diagnosed at 41 a couple years ago, and I never expected it. 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

0: It's Allie, and I spoke with Chris Brown from the Milwaukee Fire Department about why it's important for him to be at the More Than Pink Walk for Susan G. Komen every year.
1: When you work for the fire department, the reality is that every single day you see somebody on what is probably one of their darkest moments, one of their worst days. 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
0: Can't you need the wins. 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You needed the positivity.
1: Yes. Absolutely. 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

0: I'm here with Nikki Golzinski, whose mom fought a breast cancer diagnosis for over 15 years. Walk us through your journey with a mom who was struggling with breast cancer.
1: So my mom was diagnosed with breast cancer at age 33.
0: Wow.
1: And she battled that for 15 years before she lost her life when she was 44.
0: I can't imagine having a mom battling breast cancer for 15 years through a lot of your childhood, too.
1: Yeah, it was honestly my entire childhood, if you think about it. Mm-hmm. But my mom was, throughout all of that, she remained incredibly positive. She never stopped loving us. Like, she was a normal mom, just like us, right? Mm-hmm. And so that's honestly why I got involved with Komen, because I thought this is a way to honor my mom, help other people, and then it would be something that she would be incredibly proud of at the same time.
0: Their fight is our fight. 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

0: It's Allie, and I'm here with Stephanie Valecci, an ELS teacher with Racine School District, who was recently diagnosed and treated for breast cancer. Stephanie, I can't imagine what getting diagnosed with breast cancer feels like.
1: It's a really difficult thing to hear. I was diagnosed at 41 a couple years ago, and I never expected it. I had went in for a routine screening when I was 40, so I highly recommend early detection and everyone getting their screenings. And everything was clear. I have no breast cancer in my family history, so...
0: Wow.
1: 1 year later, when I had my another annual screening at 41, I had then got a call that we needed to do a biopsy, which had then resulted in finding out I had stage one cancer. I was completely unexpected that I was diagnosed, but I mean, that's why early detection is absolutely key.
0: We walk for Stephanie and all of our friends and family who have been diagnosed with breast cancer.

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0: It's Allie, and I spoke with Chris Brown from the Milwaukee Fire Department about why it's important for him to be at the More Than Pink Walk for Susan G. Komen every year.
1: When you work for the fire department, the reality is that every single day you see somebody on what is probably one of their darkest moments, one of their worst days. 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
0: Can't you need the wins. 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

0: I'm here with Nikki Golzinski, whose mom fought a breast cancer diagnosis for over 15 years. Walk us through your journey with a mom who was struggling with breast cancer.
1: So my mom was diagnosed with breast cancer at age 33.
0: Wow.
1: And she battled that for 15 years before she lost her life when she was 44.
0: I can't imagine having a mom battling breast cancer for 15 years through a lot of your childhood, too.
1: Yeah, it was honestly my entire childhood, if you think about it. Mm-hmm. But my mom was, throughout all of that, she remained incredibly positive. She never stopped loving us. Like, she was a normal mom, just like us, right? Mm-hmm. And so that's honestly why I got involved with Komen, because I thought this is a way to honor my mom, help other people, and then it would be something that she would be incredibly proud of at the same time.
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0: This Hispanic Heritage Month, 103.7 KISS FM está celebrando. 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And this one's about Guillermo González Camarena, an engineer born in Guadalajara, Mexico, who at just 23 years young, patented a system for color television. 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

0: to catch you?
1: I don't know how I let this happen.
0: But who?
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0: It's Allie, and I'm here with Stephanie Valecci, an ELS teacher with Racine School District who was recently diagnosed and treated for breast cancer. Stephanie, I can't imagine what getting diagnosed with breast cancer feels like.
1: It's a really difficult thing to hear. I was diagnosed at 41 a couple years ago, and I never expected it. I had went in for a routine screening when I was 40, so I highly recommend early detection and everyone getting their screenings. And everything was clear. I have no breast cancer in my family history, so...
0: Wow.
1: 1 year later, when I had my another annual screening at 41, I had then got a call that we needed to do a biopsy, which had then resulted in finding out I had stage one cancer. I was completely unexpected that I was diagnosed, but I mean, that's why early detection is absolutely key.
0: We walk for Stephanie and all of our friends and family who have been diagnosed with breast cancer. 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
1: Buenos dias.
0: Here, do you need me to open your beer?
1: Oh, don't. Not yet.
0: Papa said no.
1: After. That's the reward.
0: You get a beer after. It's really a Sprite, you guys. I'm just kidding. Don't play with Auntie Ellie's computer. Okay. Thank you. Okay, so.
1: No toquemos las cosas, Samuel J. See?
0: In here with Allie and DZ is your 5-year-old. Sammy, good morning.
2: Hi.
0: Buenos dias.
1: Okay, Papa, don't do that.
0: This is what my kids did. They made fart sounds into the mics for like 10 years. It drove me crazy.
1: Sammy, are you?
2: Good.
1: You're doing good?
0: Can you tell Papa how you're doing without yelling?
1: Yeah.
0: No.
1: Yeah, I get it.
0: I know. Okay, fine. We're going to talk about your snacks. This is really real. Why?
1: I mean, to keep a five-year-old entertained for hours when you got to bring him to work is literally bring your child to work day because, unfortunately, he hasn't started school yet. He has a split start, so he doesn't start until like next Thursday.
0: Well, hold on.
1: You got to keep him entertained, and entertainment comes with food.
0: The kindergartners, they go different days.
1: That's why
0: he needs lots of snacks. So
1: Puppy, that's a hamburger?
0: Wait, in the Spider-Man backpack,
1: Hold on, let's go through things.
0: Yeah, what is this, Sammy?
2: I'm a hamburger.
1: Oh, hamburger.
2: Jelly.
1: A jelly hamburger.
0: A hamburger with jelly? Oh, wait.
1: A jelly hamburger.
0: Is it a jelly hamburger?
2: Yeah.
1: You know what he calls

0: Paul's jelly hamburgers?
1: What?
0: PB&J's.
2: He said he had a hamburger, and I look down, and I go, wait, that's peanut butter and jelly. He goes, it's a hamburger with candy, and I went, I love how you translate,
0: now,
2: dude.
0: Now, don't put it past my son to put a patty on there.
2: What?
0: He's got a mandarin orange. Una mandarina, sí.
2: What else, Sammy?
3: This one is this.
2: He's opening the Spider-Man backpack, which is...
0: He's going into the special pocket. Hold on.
2: We're in the munchie.
0: This is the munchie pocket.
2: Yeah,
0: this is when things get interesting.
2: This is the munchie pocket.
0: Yep.
2: Uh-huh. What's in here, Sammy?
0: This is the taxable
3: cookie?
0: Things.
2: Yeah.
0: A little cookie bag. He's got his cookie bags.
2: Not cookies. Wait, Sammy, you're right. He calls them the wrong things. Sammy, this is...
3: a cookie cheese.
0: Those are cheese cookies.
2: Cheese cookies, mini sandwich, cheddar, cheese crackers, cheese cookies.
0: In Spanish, we call them cookies. Respectfully, he's translating it in Spanish. So, galletas de queso.
2: These are cookies.
0: So, those are... Yeah.
2: And what is this? This is your favorite?
3: Yeah.
2: Tell us what it is.
3: I don't know what it says.
2: Oh, let me read it. It says Nature Valley Oatmeal Squares Cinnamon Brown Sugar.
0: Those are delicious. They're not the crunchy ones that got flakes over. They're the soft-baked ones that just melt in your mouth.
3: These ones is a cookie cheese.
0: And then more Cheez-Its.
2: Cookie cheese.
0: We love Ritz. We're big cracker family over here.
3: These ones is applesauce.
2: Yeah.
0: And an applesauce.
2: DZ, when you're teaching, obviously,
0: Hold on, Sammy.
2: I got a question.
0: Let Titiali talk, okay?
2: We got three more items. We got three more items, and I want you to share all of them. Don't worry. So, oh, hell. Now I forgot what I was going to ask. Never mind. What was it?
0: You started with, like, with a five-year-old, and you started.
2: Okay. Yes.
0: You were talking about bringing snacks. Maybe, like, what do you decide? What do you pick? What do you let? I don't remember.
2: It'll come back to me, of course.
0: Okay, so what other snack do you have, Papa? What's the next snack? Oh, these are classics. We've all grown up with these.
2: Chewy.
0: Everybody in this room has had one of those in their lives.
2: Here, Sammy, tell them it's a
3: granola bar.
0: Yeah. You got the most important part. I got three granola bars.
2: I remembered what I was going to ask you. I knew it'd come back to me. Okay, since Sammy is bilingual and he speaks Spanish.
3: The best.
2: Hold on. The best. You are the best. How do you do that? Because Spanish is your first language too, DZ. You're Colombian.
0: Yes.
2: So when you have to translate, do you ever have problems going, what's the English word? Or like, do you even notice when he says things differently?
0: I have problems in both. I'll be completely honest. Like there's words that I forget in Spanish where I'm like, oh, and he's helped me and been like, Papa, it's this, because he's in school. He's doing all this stuff, so he's got some of these like cues going and firing off faster than I do. Mm. But it does happen to me more in English, generally because at home I tend to speak. I'd consider it 98% Spanish. There's that 2% that you can't avoid. Yeah. Obviously, communicating with my wife, she's still learning Spanish herself, so we communicate in English, and then the boys will inevitably. Communicating some English, but it's 98% in Spanish for us.
2: Your son just offered me a bite of his PB&J that he's already bitten into.
0: I'll take a bite.
2: What about Dad?
0: Let me get a bite, bro. What? I'm the one
2: what
0: that.
2: What about Papa?
0: Man, I literally bought the bread, bro.
2: He wants a bite. Can Papa have a bite of your?
0: No. I don't want secondary offers. Forget you, man.
2: Go give him a bite.
0: No, you on my list.
2: Go give him a bite, Sammy. Shove it in his mouth.
0: I just bought you toys too.
2: You just had a birthday. Dude, let me tell you something about peanut butter and jelly.
0: It's a good sandwich.
2: It's phenomenal.
0: Thank you.
2: But Sammy calls it a... Come here, babes. Sammy called it a hamburger with candy, which I loved. All right, come on.
0: Call it a candy hamburger.
2: So he's eating the PB&J, but the final snacks are... What was it?
0: We got the granola bars. He got three granola bars.
2: It's all granola bars.
0: The rest are all granola bars?
2: Yeah.
0: Huh. Oh, he got one of each flavor.
2: Wow, look at you. Chocolate chips, s'mores, and peanut butter chocolate chip.
0: No Lunchable today, Papito? No Lunchables today? No ham, no cheese, no Oreos, no cracker?
2: No, just cheese. We have plenty of snacks.
0: Man, I mean, I was looking forward to the Lunchable.
2: You know what I missed?
0: That was a selfish question. I was like, dang.
2: I miss when my kids actually ate these little tiny packages. Like, I'm actually annoyed that I have to...
0: If I were to buy...
2: Here, Sammy, I'm going to put you in this chair, sweetie. If I had to buy...
0: Corrase, Samuel. En la otra silla.
2: Here, sweetie. If I had to buy these snack things now, like when I used to buy them when they were Sammy and Danny's age, like now they would eat the whole box of the small, like the small packages would be, the whole box would be gone.
0: Can I tell you something?
2: There'd be like six packages gone.
0: Between him and Danny, they do that anyway. We bought that maybe 3 days ago. There's two packs left.
2: Why do you guys eat so much?
0: Why do my kids eat so much?
2: What do you want?
0: Easily go through like 40 bananas a month.
2: I can't.
0: No, that's not even an exaggeration. We go 40? Through probably 40 bananas a month.
2: Who's the banana bandit?
0: Danny and Sammy. Sammy and they both love fruits and vegetables. I will say we're blessed in that aspect. Mm-hmm. But these bad boys are bottomless pits. We go through about 40 bananas a month. They go through a bushel.
2: Nah. Nah, that doesn't happen.
0: Bread doesn't last.
2: Oh, Papa's
0: man,
2: not
0: we gonna need to buy a cow. We invested in just getting a buying cow for the milk and the meat. We're at that point, and these boys ain't getting no bigger or ain't getting no smaller. We got, you know, we go to McDonald's every now and again, especially when Dad's on lunch duty.
2: Every now and then, every day, baby.
0: Especially during the school year, girl. Come on now.
2: Hey-o.
0: Hashtag not an ad, but it should be. Your boy be at Mickey D's. But wepa.
2: Come on. Sammy said we go to McDonald's. Wepa.
0: They know us. They now know that both of our boys, they've seen the evolution of, they used to be able to split a Happy Meal. Oh, yeah. No longer. Forget that, bro.
2: But at least you can still order Happy Meals.
0: Yeah, true.
2: Hudson tries to order the double quarter pounder with cheese meal large with a milkshake, and I go, excuse me.
0: Yeah, that's what I get. Does he get bacon? That's
2: exactly.
0: My order.
2: Exactly. Yes, of course he does. And he adds extra, not knowing it costs more money on the app, and then I have to yell at him. And I go, we don't put extra bacon.
0: I add extra.
2: We are not rich.
0: I add extra, but it's like, I'll pay the extra. I'm paying. You don't get to do that as a
2: thank
0: kid.
2: You.
0: Nah, son.
2: Thank you. Ooh. Yeah. Yeah, absolutely. Well, somebody
0: okay,
2: texted
0: Papa,
2: and said, OMG, Sammy is so cute.
0: Stop
2: We're all smiling.
0: Stop gassing him up. You don't need that.
2: And whoever texted in, Allie, you were going to say something about translation. Thank you. I brought it back. Hey, what's up? What do you got? You can't scream in the background. You either got to say it into the mic or nothing. What do you got?
0: Oh, no vas a hablar con la boca llena. Mastique bien. Yeah,
2: you don't
0: chew.
2: He's got his mouth full. I'm sorry.
0: Mouthful.
2: I shouldn't have asked
0: That's
2: you to talk.
0: Just told him that.
2: He showed me his mouth. What's up?
3: You need to text me, not the rest.
0: Oh, you need to text him, not the rest. He said text him.
2: Well, you know, what's your phone number? Don't answer that. Don't answer that. I don't think he knows it, but don't answer that.
0: Yeah, he knows numbers enough. Woo, that was crazy. Sammy, go sit somewhere else, man.
2: 543-6545-8675309.
1: It's Allie, and I spoke with Chris Brown from the Milwaukee Fire Department about why it's important for him to be at the More Than Pink Walk for Susan G. Komen every year.
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0: Please don't.
1: Please ask.
0: Please, please.
1: Anyway, she was in here and we were talking about height, and she said something about being the tallest person in her family.
0: Which is crazy.
1: Yeah. And
0: she's not very tall.
1: No, she's only like 5'5" or maybe something. And that led to us talking about how tall we are and how tall is the tallest person in our family.
0: Yeah.
1: Because I'm 6 feet tall. I am by far the tallest person in my immediate family. I'm taller than my parents. I'm taller than my sisters. I'm taller than all of my cousins. All of my cousins. And the only person in my entire extended family I'm shorter than is two uncles who are 6'6", which has got to be why I'm
0: giants.
1: Tall.
0: Then you got the tall gene, though, because you're tall for a girl.
1: So clearly, I'm very tall for a girl, especially considering when I was born. Mm-hmm. You know, I was born in the 80s. I'm 6 feet tall.
0: No, you're
1: tall for an 80s baby.
0: No, girl, you're tall. Ain't nobody taking that from you.
1: Not tall anymore, but it was tall then, okay? So my point is that I thought about this. How tall are you, and how tall is the tallest person in your family? Like, where do you stack? And are you in the right place? Because it just doesn't make sense. Why am I 6 feet tall and nobody in my family is even comes close to six? I'm adopted.
0: Because you took all the tall
1: my
0: jeans.
1: My mom slept with the milkman. No, I'm convinced.
0: Chill.
1: Let's call her now and ask her.
0: You try and call?
1: Why not? They won't answer, but Mom,
0: it's too early.
1: Did you sleep with another man?
0: Chill
1: She'll
0: out.
1: Be like, Allison. It is too early for this. You know he's your father.
0: Yeah.
1: Anyway, no.
0: So the tallest person in my family, unfortunately, they've passed. We named our son after him, Samuel. Mm-hmm. But he was like 6'5", 6'6".
1: And who was that?
0: Tall, Sammy. My cousin
1: who
0: Sammy.
1: Who did you name him after, though?
0: My cousin Sammy.
1: Your cousin.
0: Yeah, my cousin
1: your
0: Sammy.
1: Cousin. I know you said in your family. I missed the cousin part.
0: No, my cousin Sammy, and he was giant. And that's the thing. We're not like a tall family, right? Like, I'm a healthy 5'12", right?
1: 5'12".
0: On a good day, my back be hurting. Let's call it 5'11 and three quarters.
1: Oh, you're funny.
0: But no, man. I'd say that I'm probably the tallest in my family between both sides, my mom and my dad's. Probably saying one of my cousins might be like 6'2", but I don't really see them at all. But they're professional soccer athletes, so
1: well,
0: gotta give them that.
1: You don't have to be tall to be a soccer player, though.
0: No, but he's tall.
1: Let's go to the phones. I want to see what everybody has to say. How tall are you, and who's the tallest person in your family? Because I just know some of these people are going to be shorties. Hi, Kiss FM. Who's this?
2: Good morning, it's OG.
1: I knew it.
0: Of course it's OG.
1: Hey, girl.

0: 5'8". My brother is 5'8", 5'9", and my other brother is like 6'4".
1: Dang.
0: And I am the milkman's kid. I am the only blonde. I'm the only short one. I'm the only chunky one. They're tall and thin and dark-haired.
1: Maybe you are adopted. Maybe both of our moms slept with the milkman.
2: I was going to say, y'all both might be honest on
1: that. Lori!
0: I would almost believe that, but my baby pictures and my mom's youngest sister's baby pictures are identical.
1: Well, that's the problem. Like, Owen is a spitting image of my father. So what, I'm adopted, yet my kid looks like my dad?
2: Exactly.
1: That makes no sense whatsoever.
2: Exactly like your daddy.
1: Literally makes no sense. I am my parents' kid.
2: Yeah.
0: The genetics in my mother's family are astronomical. Mm. They just are. It was grandma and grandpa. Grandma was a very tall, blonde hair, blue-eyed.
1: What's tall,
0: chunky
1: though?
0: Woman.
1: Tall is relative for a grandma. What's that mean?
2: It depends on age, right?
0: Oh, yeah. 6 foot easy.
1: No way. Whoa,
2: she was tall. Yeah, she was tall. She was tall.
1: Your grandma, that's tall.
2: She was a giant back in the day. Boy.
1: She probably couldn't even find a man. I can't find a man tall enough.
0: My grandpa was like maybe 5'8", brown hair, brown eyes.
2: Okay.
0: Yeah,
1: she got a short little man.
0: Six girls. No boys.
1: Yeah. Mm.
0: Three tall, three short. Three with blonde hair and blue eyes, three with brown hair and brown eyes.
2: I say that's 50-50, bro. That's exactly what you would consider when you're talking to alleles, right?
0: You almost never get that. You almost never get an exact split like that.
1: Fair. Well, I want to see what everybody else says. So thank you for calling, Lori. This is going to get good. Listen, Shorty, we'll talk to you later.
0: And you got to text me that painter phone number, please.
1: I got you. She wanted the number of my Serta Pro painters. I got you, Lori. I got you. All right, love you.
0: All right, love you guys.
2: Bye.
1: Somebody texted in, Melody from West Allis, to be exact, said, my dad's the tallest at 6 feet. I'm 5'4". My mom is 5 on a good day, and my husband is 5'7". Okay.
2: Oh, so you got them 5'5", 5'6", kids then.
1: Very nice. All right. Well, how tall are you and how tall is your family? We're going to talk to you next.
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4: Gotta get that.

0: Your body's awake, but your brain isn't. Allie and DZ get your brain going with a question of the day.
1: How tall are you and how tall is your family? Lori from Cedarburg texted in and said, we're not sure. We're just fun size.
2: Everybody just on the fun side.
1: Come on. Then Emily from Maguanago texted in. She said, I'm 5'2" and my brother is 6'4".
2: He tall. Dang.
1: Well, how does that even happen? She said our other family members are average height. You know what, though? My ex-husband... 6'6".
2: Yeah.
1: His sisters are like 5'5". I swear to God.
2: Oh, they're little.
1: It's the strangest thing.
2: Well, I wouldn't say little. Average.
1: No, they're little compared to, like, when you look at them as a family.
2: I wouldn't say 5'5 is little.
1: Fine. But when you look at them as a family, he's like me. Yeah. We're like giants.
2: You guys are tall.
1: We're like the only tall people in our family. It's bizarre.
2: But destined to have tall babies then, because at that rate, it's like tall on tall genetics. You know, whether the rest of the kids is tall or the family members, that don't matter. Both of y'all got them tall babies.
1: Well, let's start with Ricky and Racine, who's only 4'11".
3: Ricky!
1: Hey, girl.
4: Hey.
2: Morning.
1: You poor thing.
4: Good
1: you're my little boo thing.
2: you really fun size. We're at 4'11".
1: I can't even imagine what it's like to be 4'11". I've been so tall my whole life.
2: You've never seen the top shelf of nothing.
4: No,
2: you've never seen the middle shelf climbing. Of a few things.
1: Dang.
4: Have you been climbing, can never find clothes.
1: You've been the same height since like third grade? Like what?
4: Basically.
1: Oh, no.
2: Always climbing, can never find clothes. Don't let that go over your heads, y'all. She said, I'm a chicken nugget.
4: Basically.
1: So how tall is your family? Are they all short?
4: They're on the shorter end of average height, but they're all taller than me.
1: What does that mean, though? That's relative, so I need numbers.
2: What's shorter end?
4: I'd say probably like 5'5", between 5'4", and 5'6".
2: Okay, so yeah, average-ish, you know, because for men, I'd say 5'9 is about the average height. Maybe 5'5 is the average for women, 5'4, right?
1: It changes all the time,
2: right.
1: And, you know, time flies, and then we realize 10 years have passed, and the natural, you know, the natural average height has changed.
2: I'd say 5'9, 5'10. Yeah, there it is.
1: And 5'3 to 5'4 for women. Wow,
2: give
1: that's some shorties, man.
2: So over here, 4'11", you know what I'm saying? Legally, she needs a step stool sometimes.
1: Well, you and I are just... We help with the average. I'm on the tall, you're on the short, and then we help the average.
2: We balance
1: each other out, basically. They could just cut us off. We're like when we vote for the opposite person in the election.
2: You guys are each count for one person together.
1: We're crossing each other out, man.
4: Yep. And my husband's 6'2", so.
1: Oh,
2: my goodness.
1: Yo, you take the tall dudes. Here we go again. Get off my line.
2: That's the
1: Goodbye.
2: Next problem, girl.
1: Every time.
2: You would have been 5 with a 5'8", man, girl.
1: I meet you in public. I meet these short girls and go, Allie, I did it. I took your tall man. I go, I swear. Swear to God.
2: I'll tell you what, though. It was the man.
1: Damn women.
2: It was the man that wanted the shorty. Don't lie. Don't lie.
4: Yep, it definitely
1: You're
4: was.
1: Right.
2: Uh-huh.
1: You know what? Thank you for spinning that back.
2: Gotcha.
1: Where I love the girl. All right. Thanks for calling. We'll talk to
4: you
1: later.
4: Bye.
1: All right. Let's go to Carl and Indy, only because he is so dang tall, dude.
2: Carl is low-key tall. And we didn't realize. Carl, you 6?
1: I knew he was 6'4", because I have to look up to Carl, and there's very few guys I look up to.
2: Yeah.
1: And I don't mean, you know, that.
2: I look up to Carl in many. Anyways, what up, Carl?
5: Morning. Buenos dias.
1: Carl, how old are you?
5: I'm actually 34.
1: Okay, so you're 34, you're 6'4". How tall is your family?
5: I'm not sure exactly, but I know I'm definitely...
1: The tallest.
5: You know how that is.
1: Are you the tallest?
5: I don't even think about... Yeah.
1: Okay. Word. Does anyone even come close to you, like your dad
2: Who's
1: or anyone?
2: Next?
5: Yeah, they drive, and but my dad is like, man.
2: They drive.
1: And when I was born,
5: I was definitely the heaviest.
2: Ah. Oh, okay. So you've always been big. Big
1: How
2: baby.
1: How much did you weigh?
5: I think it was like 10 pounds.
1: Ooh, you and Ariana's baby, dude. Ariana Hefty. From West Dallas. Look out.
2: Because
1: people are going to think Ariana Grande had a baby if I don't clarify.
2: No. Our Ariana.
1: All right, Carl. Well, thank you for calling, and thanks for joining me on the tall side. We'll talk to you later, okay?
5: Thank you. I love you guys.
1: Love you. Bye.
2: Mr. 6'4".

0: We said the average height for men is 5'9", and for women, it's 5'3 to 5'4". Mm-hmm. Let's go back to the phone. Let's go to Sarah and her daughter Gisella in Hartford. They called 5 days in a row. Got their own theme song. Hey, ladies.
1: Hello.
2: What's up, y'all?
0: All right, how tall are you and how tall is your family?
1: Okay, so this is Sarah, by the way. Mm-hmm. I'm about 5'2", 5'2½".
2: Mm-hmm. That half's
1: important.
2: Stella
1: is 14, and she is officially taller than me. She's about 5'3", 5'3½". Eric, which is my husband, is roughly, I'll give him some credit, we'll say he's 5'6".
0: Okay.
1: He's more 5'5", but
2: depends on the shoes, right?
0: Uh-huh. I'll give him 5'7" to be nice.
1: Our son is 5'9".
0: Oh, that's right, yeah.
2: Youngin's tall,
1: and
2: yeah.
1: Gabriel is 18, going to be 19 this month.
0: Mm.
2: So he's still technically growing. Right? He might end up being
1: 5'11". Yeah, I don't know. We'll see.
2: We're slowing down.
0: You know what's so weird, Sarah, is I'm just not used to like people being physically bigger than me for my whole life. So when my kids are so much bigger than me, I'm like, I will still put a foot up your ass. And I don't know if I could, honestly. I don't know if I could take them down, but I threaten them like I could.
2: As a parent, you got to keep that in them. Like, hey,
0: I will just still deck you, man.
2: I don't care.
1: Yeah,
2: my mom,
1: though, she's one of six siblings. The girls are roughly about five, six. The three girls, the three boys,
0: the brothers,
1: are all well over 6 foot.
0: Dang.
1: Her mom was about 5'3", and her dad was well over 6 foot, probably like 6'4".
0: Isn't that so weird when you're one, like I said, like you have one, and then the guy's really tall and the sister's really short in the same family. I'm like, how did that balance out,
2: and
0: man?
2: How it'll skip
1: all
2: some generations, too?
1: All three girls were short. All three men were over 6 foot.
2: Hmm.
1: It was very strange. Somebody
0: texted in.
1: I got the short jeans.
0: Yeah, well,
2: we
0: it's
2: know,
0: all
2: girl.
0: Right. We've met you. Thanks for calling, Sarah and Gisella. We'll talk
1: thanks
0: to you later.
1: You.
2: Bye, y'all. Have a great day.
0: Somebody said, did you guys hear about the new California driver law that says drivers under a certain height will need to use a booster seat? Well, isn't that just like a kid law, period?
2: Drivers under 4'11". No, people in cars in California under 4'11 should legally have booster seats, but it doesn't specify that the driver has to as well, G. I didn't think that was real, though. I was thinking...
0: Oh, it's a viral rumor. Yeah, I don't think it is.
2: I was going to say, I didn't think that was necessarily real, but I've seen it.
0: Yeah,
2: I've seen
0: a complete hoax.
2: The internet.
0: I just Googled it, and they literally said this is a total hoax. That is not a thing.
2: Yeah,
0: okay.
2: That's what I thought.
0: You guys need to get new news sources. Goodbye.
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0: years before she lost her life when she was 44.
1: I can't imagine having a mom battling breast cancer for 15 years through a lot of your childhood, too.
0: Yeah, it was honestly my entire childhood, if you think about it. Mm-hmm. But my mom was, throughout all of that, she remained incredibly positive. She never stopped loving us. Like, she was a normal mom, just like us, right? Mm-hmm. And so that's honestly why I got involved with Komen, because I thought this is a way to honor my mom, help other people, and then it would be something that she would be incredibly proud of at the same time.
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0: niece getting asked to homecoming in Oconomowoc, and this kid brought a goat.
1: Where do you even find a goat?
0: A live goat he brought.
1: I mean, I know it's homecoming season. Everybody's so doing funny. The ho-ko. You know, you coming to homecoming?
0: Did this get so obnoxious?
1: Gee, it started back when we was in high school. We just didn't realize that it was that obnoxious.
0: The 30-year-olds, not the 40-year-olds. We didn't do this. We were lucky if they even said yes when we asked. We were so nervous about asking someone, period.
1: Yeah.
0: Now you got a goat involved.
1: Yeah, no.
0: So it started when you were in high school?
1: It's gotten crazy, yeah, because I remember you having to do some type of cool scavenger hunt or something. That was our thing in our grade. Making the date or who you were asking to date to do a scavenger hunt around town, mm-hmm. and it ended up with you standing behind some random wall with all your homies and a sign that says, homecoming?
0: So random.
1: No. And it's only gotten crazier because apparently now we've got live goats.
0: Yeah, he live got out of goats. The car. He had a goat on a leash, and he said, they're adorable, by the way, these kids. He said, you would be the goat. What does it say? You would be the goat if you went to homecoming with me. And there he is with a goat, which he did a video and got out of the car with a goat, you guys. I can't even. I'm like, we are so extra.
1: That's kind of game, though. I mean, getting out, because you know your girl's gonna love the little goat there, right?
0: Like, well, she's gonna act like you don't. It'd be too awkward.
1: But she's gonna go crazy gaga over a little baby goat. Oh my gosh, it's a goat, bro. Oh my gosh, it's a baby goat. Because, look, this is how my niece got asked. She said, this is her boyfriend now, by the way. I have waited all year to ask. Hoko? And it's waited because, and it's spelled W-E-I-G-H-T, because the teddy bear in her hand is the new trend. It's a weighted teddy bear that all these kids are carrying around now.
0: Oh, yeah. The blankets weren't enough for you guys. Blankets, now you need the stuffed animal.
1: Now you need the stuffed animal. So, yeah, the corny
0: signs.
1: That's
0: a little bit better than a live animal, at least. But I mean, the live animal, that's almost the guy I'd marry. I don't know if you should go to homecoming with him. You should marry this guy. I mean, if he's getting you a goat, girl, that's a lot.
1: Unless he purchased that goat and is trading it to your father for your hand in marriage.
0: You know what I was watching? I was watching Alex Earle's reality show on Netflix this weekend. You don't need to know her, but she's the Get Ready With Me. She started the Get Ready With Me videos on TikTok like 10 years ago. Sure. And now she's super famous. Bet. Whatever. I was watching her and she pulled her little sister, who's like maybe 10, on top of her, and she goes, lay on top of me like a weighted blanket. And that's all I could think when you pulled out the weighted. I'm like, everything's weighted now.
1: Everything's weighted. And he waited to ask her to homecoming. And so he gave her a weighted teddy bear and then wrote on a corny sign. So shout out that cornball, man. He got himself a homecoming date. And hopefully the goats over here going to homecoming too.
0: I want to hear about your homecoming proposals, whether it's one you saw, whether it happened to you. Maybe it's like me, where you went with a friend and it was not that serious and you just went, hey, are we going to go together? Cool. Pick me up to have dinner with our friends. Now you got a live animal. You got a weighted teddy bear. You have a sign that you had to color with magic marker that took 50 hours, because you know how long it is to color in signs with marker. It's a nightmare.
1: I went with a friend in high school, right?
0: So did I. And to homecoming.
1: They still made me do all the extra, like I was going to date them.
0: Wait.
1: They were needy. Yeah, they were needy.
0: You did it for a friend.
1: I did it for a friend.
0: Oh, hell no.
1: Yeah, she was a great friend.
0: Oh, hell no. All right, you know what? We're going to talk to you guys next. Your crazy homecoming stories. I want to hear these proposals.
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3: morning. Me not working hard. Yeah, right, picture that with a Kodak. Or better yet, go to Times Square, take a picture of me with a Kodak. Took my life from negative to positive, I just want y'all to know that. And tonight, let's enjoy life. 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

0: We're talking about homecoming proposals because Kelly in Sussex sent me the video of her niece getting proposed to for homecoming with a live goat saying, "You'd be the goat if you join me at homecoming." Aww.
1: That's game. See, but here's the thing. I'm not looking to talk trash. It's gotten so evolved, but it's because these kids don't know how to actually communicate and talk with one another.
0: Yeah.
1: So they got to do these proposals that are written on cardstock, bringing live goats, because you can't face-to-face go, "Hey, girl, I like you.
0: I'd love
1: to take you to prom. I'd love to take you to homecoming." They can't do that just face-to-face. So they got to bring a weighted blanket. They got to bring a weighted stuffy and a live goat.
0: A live goat. I hope they owned that goat and they didn't go out and purchase it.
1: Oh, they rented
0: it.
1: Oh, it's a rented goat.
0: You know what? Let's go to Ashley in Tosa. She went to Catholic Memorial, and I'm dying to hear the stories she has for homecoming proposals.
1: Oh, Ashley.
0: Hello, Ashley.
2: Morning. Hello.
0: Hi. So, I want to hear.
2: Sophomore year, when I was in Catholic Memorial, I had a friend ask me to homecoming with a betta fish in a mason jar.
0: Was this when beta was a big word going around, beta, or no? Maybe. Just coincidence.
2: No, okay. Not at the time. Okay. It was just because it was a fish. Yeah.
1: So and you like fish.
2: The little tag said, like, "Out of all the fish in the sea, would you go to homecoming with me?" And the fish was hiding in my locker, so I didn't know that the fish was even there.
1: No.
2: Until I opened up my locker at like 7 a.m. and I see this fish in a jar.
1: The fish was alive, right? Please tell me the fish was
2: alive.
1: Okay,
2: thank God.
0: At least as long as she had it at school. We're not going to ask about when you took it home. We don't want to know.
1: No, we don't care about last
0: So wait, you said yes or no?
2: I did say yes.
0: Mm-hmm.
2: Yeah.
0: So what's the other one?
2: Senior year, I had a friend, or I guess he had a crush on me, but he went to the extent of taking my friend had my car keys, and he unplugged the battery of my car.
1: Wow.
2: And then he popped up the hood and he put a sign in the car that said homecoming and he shut the hood.
0: Okay, so you don't need to disable my car.
1: That's crazy.
0: To ask me to homecoming.
2: Yes, I was a little bit annoyed.
0: That's too extra. I would be annoyed too. I'd be furious. I'd be like,
2: my car
1: pop the trunk.
2: Was like an old beater, and then I'm trying to get this car to work, and I'm freaking out. And then this guy rolls up in his truck, and he's like, "Oh, I can help you.
1: I can save the day."
2: I couldn't even pop the hood of my car.
0: You think
2: it was, like,
0: I'm
2: broken.
0: Kidding? I'm literally going to be like, is he the jerk for disabling her car to send a home?
1: Just
0: but that's crazy
1: to
0: homecoming.
1: You want to go to homecoming? Goodness gracious.
2: I was in shock. I said, "Are you going to put my car together first? And then I'll say yes." So I did say yes to that. I think I was more concerned about my car, but
1: I feel that though. I would be like, "Listen, I'll go to homecoming with you after you put my battery back on correctly. Once my car turns over, vroom, let's go.
0: You
1: let's
0: want
1: go.
0: Me to go? You better turn me on and show me you actually know how to do this. Because if he calls his dad to put it back in, we got a real problem.
1: It's a wrap.
0: We got a real problem.
1: Don't turn me on. Turn my car on right now. Reconnect my battery, guy. What's wrong with you?
0: What year did you graduate from Catholic Memorial?
2: 2016.
0: Okay, so you've been out a while and you were doing all this 10 years ago. Dang.
1: Disconnecting batteries just to

0: get a date, bruh.
1: Stalker. All right.
2: Well, I don't recommend.
0: Bet.
1: All right, Ashley, thank you for calling today.
2: Thank you.
0: Bye.
1: OG Lori is on the phone, and she has something to say about homecoming proposals. It's not possible.
0: It's not positive?
1: It's like me. It's like when I say everybody's so extra. Hey, girl.
0: Morning, OG.
3: Good morning. Buenos dias.
0: Buenos dias.
1: What did your homecoming date do to ask you?
3: Absolutely nothing. This wasn't a thing
1: right.
3: We were going to prom.
1: No.
3: I homecoming. Told him we were already living together.
1: You lived with your boyfriend in high school? Ooh, go on.
3: Yeah, he was 18, I was 16. I was actually pregnant with my son.
1: Wow.
3: But I told him, I said, oh, well, I want to go to prom. He's like, well, buy the tickets. So I buy the tickets, and then I told him, I said, okay, well, you know, we got to, you know, rent the limo and this and that.
1: Yeah.
3: So his like bright ideas, oh, no, this is cool. Let's take a horse-drawn carriage because our prom was at the War Memorial.
1: Mm-hmm.
3: And
1: okay.
3: I said, okay, well, I want to have dinner at Polaris, the rotating restaurant in the Hyatt Regency.
1: Yep, remember that
0: OG.
3: We took the horse-drawn carriage in a freezing cold, downpouring rain with just plastic windows.
0: Pregnant, and mind you, again, like she said.
1: At 16.
3: No, I was living with him when I was pregnant. I had my baby in April. I went to prom in May. I graduated high school in June.
0: So you were a new mom. You were
1: Lori had a damn baby and graduated all in one semester. And went to prom in the freezing cold.
0: Before MTV.
1: Gosh.
3: Dang. I mean, he danced with me like one night. I didn't know then, but he got stoned with his friends before we even went. So he was wasted the whole night and useless. It was like, this is great. Blah, blah, blah.
1: Lori, you have so many good stories, Lori. You know what? Thank you for sharing. I enjoyed every second of that story. I'm not going to lie. I loved it. Lori. Have a good day, okay?
3: Love you guys. Have a good one.
0: Love you back. Bye.
1: Dude, we're talking about these homecoming proposals because Kelly in Sussex sent me a picture and a video of her niece getting proposed to with a live goat that said, you'd be the goat if you went to homecoming with me. And
0: that's
1: these
0: gay.
1: Kids are wild.
0: That's really cool.
1: Let's go to
0: actually.
1: Ariana in West Dallas, last but not least, see if she. Does she have one? Her kids aren't old enough to get.
4: Buenos dias.
1: You don't have kids in high school yet.
0: No,
1: so,
0: but
1: like,
0: she was in high school at one point.
1: Did you go through this?
4: I did go through it. No, not through what Lori went through. No.
0: She said, no. I wasn't pregnant.
1: No, I mean, did I wasn't you a new get mom. A homecoming proposal? That's what I meant.
4: Oh, yeah. Well, mine was more, with homecoming, it was more going with friends. It was prom. It was are complaining how they do it. It was a.
1: They started with prom. I know where you're going, Ariana. You said a baby, you're tired. They started with the prom proposals. And when that was obnoxious and over the top, we went to homecoming next. And that started. Yeah, homecoming didn't have all the umph prom did until we needed a whole nother one.
0: Oh, it didn't become a thing to make a whole big ask until like our junior year of high school. Freshman
4: so
0: and sophomore, nobody cared. You face-to-face it. And then all of a sudden, junior year, everybody wanted a cardstock and you to get dressed up in a tuxedo. We're like, what?
1: We couldn't even text each other.
4: I mean, that's what I was saying because for prom, what did he do? It was my baby daddy, right?
0: Fair enough.
4: He was my boyfriend at the time.
1: Yeah.
4: He actually, I was in math class. He wrote on the desk. The teacher yelled at him. He wrote
1: romantic.
4: On the desk with a pencil. Right. I was like, what? He wrote on the desk like a little kid and asked me, would you go to prom with me? And he put the little box yes or no, and I had to write yes or no on it. I said, no, I'm not going to do this.
1: You said, did you mark no and then go with him anyway?
4: Yes, I did.
0: That's
1: what I would have done.
0: Of course you did.
5: It's Allie, and I'm here with Stephanie Valecci, an ELS teacher with Racine School District who was recently diagnosed and treated for breast cancer. Stephanie, I can't imagine what getting diagnosed with breast cancer feels like.
6: It's a really difficult thing to hear. I was diagnosed at 41 a couple years ago, and I never expected it. I had went in for a routine screening when I was 40, so I highly recommend early detection and everyone getting their screenings. 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
4: 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Shouldn't have left you. Without a dope beat.

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1: Hidden like on America's Funniest Videos, you mean?
0: That's funny. That's funny. There you go. Not like I'm secretly recording
1: Stop
0: people.
1: Stop while you're ahead, okay?
0: Yeah, why? Take the shovel from me, Allie. Dang it, I'm digging this.
1: Just let me get that dirt off your face. Okay, start over.
0: Security cameras are good things, but listen, this is wild. All right, so Allie and DZ, this past Monday, I noticed an item missing from my room. I'll omit what it is, but at first, I thought I had just misplaced it being brand new. But after totally tearing my room apart, I knew something was up. Now, to be honest, over the past year, hundreds in cash and some random belongings have disappeared from our shared apartment. Usually, right after we've hosted a party, and I'm not the only one that's been affected. But we've always figured it was some random guest taking our stuff.
1: Mm.
0: So they friends with some shady people, obviously. Fed up with feeling paranoid, I bought a hidden camera for my bedroom. We've always had a relaxed open door policy between borrowing clothes, but the footage shocked me. One of my roommates went through every single one of my drawers and searched my private space like a thief. Now I'm seriously rethinking who I'm actually living with and overreacting, especially. Am I overreacting? Especially since she has also claimed to have her own stuff have gone missing before.
1: The camera caught you, didn't it?
0: I have the video saved, but I don't know what to do. I want to confront her, but since the clip just shows her snooping rather than actually taking or pocketing anything, I lack hard proof of theft and fear that she'll just deny it since we have an open door policy.
1: Do you need them actually taking something? Don't you know who's going in your room? Like, hell, I'm so mad.
0: I'm worried accusing her without undeniable proof will ruin our friendship, relationship, and roommateship if she somehow turns out to be innocent. Should I show her the video directly, talk to my roommates all together, just offer her a pass, and if she returns my stuff? I do think she's the thief, but I hate confrontation and really would need some advice.
1: Who else would it be if it's not her?
0: If y'all got questionable people already coming to the house, but who else are you catching on camera? This seems to be the only person you're seeing, right?
1: Mm-hmm. Going through your stuff? I mean, what more do you need at this point? It's more like, how am I not going to kill her?
0: I hate to say it, but I would consider more time before bringing any actual proof up. Because you could be building up to something, right? Like, and I don't know if this is going to turn into like somebody got to move out or we got to get the cops involved, but not having anything on camera legitimately of proof and you saying that you guys have an open door policy with your roommates leaves it to go, girl, I was looking for a fit. I was looking for this. I looked through your drawers, but I wasn't snooping.
1: They can spin it
0: because you didn't see nothing go in hand. Yeah. You ain't see nothing go in pocket and you've only had the cameras, I'd argue, a couple days. Now, how we've been talking a couple weeks, no other roommates going in your room looking the same weird, shady, and shiesty, and you keep noticing things go missing? Now we got something to build off of.
1: I'll never forget when I busted my nanny stealing from me.
0: Oh,
1: best
0: yeah.
1: ever.
0: Oh, yeah, yeah, yeah, yeah, yeah, yeah.
1: She was like going in my room and like it was bizarre. There was zero reason she needed to use my bedroom for anything. I mean, she had plenty of rooms.
0: Watching your kids.
1: She had plenty of rooms she could get dressed in. She had bathrooms. She was just living her life. Like she was living like she was the owner of that house.
0: Right, or like her house was your house. I mean,
1: I was like, is this real?
0: Mm-hmm.
1: I couldn't believe it, but it gave me the confirmation I needed to be like, this chick is a little cuckoo.
0: Yeah. I don't want to plant no seeds, but maybe you need to have another get together and maybe you need to plant something that could be easily taken, right? If you've got the ability to spare $50, $100 or something, maybe you plant something, because otherwise I don't think you're catching anything that's actually of substance right now. You could be ruining a roommateship
1: and
0: with a
1: one
0: friend.
1: Of my friends, here's another great hidden camera story that's crazy. One of my friends who her baby daddy had lots of issues, mm-hmm. but they lived together, and so when she went to work she was worried because is he going to be a good stay-at-home
0: dad? Is he
1: going to
0: be right? Can I trust him with the babies?
1: I don't think she thought he was going to abuse the baby or anything, but she was like,
0: is he
1: going
0: to watch
1: him?
0: These kids like they need to be watched?
1: And he was great. He never knew there was a camera in the teddy bear on by the TV.
0: Oh, crazy.
1: But, I mean, we're talking severe issues. We're not, we're talking addiction. Like, you really were worried about your kid. And so it was actually nice.

0: No, I just meant that DZ has your solution. If there was a problem, yo, I'll solve it. Or he might make it worse. It's What Would DZ Do on Kiss FM.
1: So it deals with cameras today? Yikes.
2: Love me a little hidden camera. Oh. No, actually.
1: Oh, jeez, I do.
2: Not
1: as
2: hidden.
1: As long as it's
2: that's
1: not
2: weird.
1: On me.
2: No, that sounded weird.
1: Yeah,
2: no.
1: That did.
2: Yeah, no. I

0: And it is just something of satisfaction to know I could check in on my space when I'm not there.
1: Yeah, right? Absolutely.
0: Get the cameras. I'm glad you got them, but don't confront nobody yet. You got to have another little kickback, a little party, and then hopefully catch somebody. Mm. You got to set some bait, though. Set some bait.
1: All right.
0: Set some bait.
1: 414-533-1037. Put the hidden camera in. Do it. Don't do it.
0: The camera's already there. Keep it rolling. Don't tell anybody about it yet.
1: Oh, don't tell anyone. I agree with that.
0: It's only been a couple days, and you've only caught one roommate snooping. There's nothing in their pockets. They ain't been caught red-handed. You have an open door policy with these people. You've got, I hate to say it, girl, you've got nothing.
1: Dina in Hale's Corner said, going through your stuff but not taking anything. She thinks you're the thief. Y'all need a family meeting.
0: Oh, whoa, whoa, whoa, whoa, whoa, whoa. Maybe, G.
1: Maybe.
0: Maybe that she is innocent and has had stuff go missing, and she's going, man, are my other roommates taking my stuff? Mm-hmm.
1: And whoever else texted in, can we stop playing Dracula on the radio? It's about to be October. We're just ramping up. Get out of here. Sorry.
0: You're funny.
1: Maybe in November. Have a nice day.
0: Wrong advice. That's not what we're here for.
1: We're not here for that opinion today.
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3: You know, a lot of girls be thinking my songs are about them, but this is not to

0: problem? No, I just meant that DZ has your solution.
1: If there was a problem, yo, I'll solve it.
0: Or he might make it worse. It's What Would DZ Do on Kiss FM.
2: She was yelling so much. We were about to go on the air. We had to be like, hold on, Saucy.
3: Jeez, Saucy, we might just need to have you pull up to the live show for real, because goodness gracious,
2: Saucy
3: G.
2: needs to be on Sunday because, oh my Lord, this woman is so funny. We're going to get to Saucy in a minute, yeah. though. The problem today on What Would DZ Do, trying to figure out who's taking their stuff. There's a camera hidden in the bedroom, correct?
3: It's a whole group of roommates who have, I must call it, arguably shiesty friends, so when they have get-togethers, things go missing. Yeah. More than one roommate's having the problem. The one roommate that wrote in got a secret little camera and is saying she done caught her roommate snooping through everything multiple days. I don't think you got enough days worth of evidence because you don't actually have them taking nothing.
2: Well, Shoop texted in and said, I hate the fact that people don't like confrontation. If you're missing stuff, speak up. Much love. Yeah,
3: she did say that I don't like to confront things, so let me know.
2: That's going to be a problem.
3: Yeah, girl.
2: Brandon and Tosa said, yeah, you got to set her up.
3: Yeah. Well, and that's it. That's it. You got to have another party, put $100 out, $50, whatever, set somebody up with a little bait.
2: Maria in Milwaukee's on the phone. She thinks you should keep the camera.
3: Maria.
4: Yes, I do.
2: Hey,
3: good morning.
2: She said, do not get
4: good
2: rid
4: morning,
2: of that
4: guys.
2: Camera.
4: My you kids say hi, too. My two little ones in the back.
2: Hi. Hey, babies. Good morning.
4: Aww. Yeah, well, I think she should keep it because, first, why are they even snooping through her stuff?
2: I know. That makes me crazy. Like, even DZ's like, they didn't take anything. I'm like, I don't care. That would make me nuts to see them going through everything.
4: Me even being Mexicana, me being a Latina, yeah. You'd be like, first of all, why are you in my room?
2: No, there was an open door policy.
3: That's what I'm saying, Maria. Just, you never know. Maria said you never know. And I guess you never know. But when you have the trust of people you live with, you treat people like family sometimes. And you're going, oh, yeah, we all live together. Girl, we wear the same size shoe. Or girl, yes, borrow my accessory. Go in my room. Go that. You gain like certain confidence. And then confianza, that confidence, goes a little too far sometimes, bruh. So you say keep the cameras, though.
4: I say keep the cameras. Even my 12-year-old and my 11-year-old say keep the cameras. Because they should not be going through nobody's room.
3: Oh, but do you bring it up or you keep it a secret?
4: I bring it up. You got to speak up. Close mouth when I get fed.
2: Yeah, amen to that. Maria, enough said. Thank you so much for calling.
4: Bye, you guys.
2: Bye.
3: Have a great day. Much love.
2: Somebody texted in, put ink bombs in the drawers and give her a nice surprise.
3: You're going to ruin your own stuff, though, at that point.
2: They said, or put a bunch of weird stuff in there to creep her out. That's kind of fun.
3: That'd be funny.
2: Emily's in Milwaukee, and I know you're probably going, who?
3: Who?
2: Yeah, dust off her theme song. Finally back.
5: Good morning.
2: Welcome back to the show. And what's your opinion this morning?
5: So I had a roommate who used to steal from me, so this feels really close to home.
3: Mm-hmm.
5: So I would absolutely keep the camera. I had a camera in my room too. That was pretty noticeable right away.
2: Yeah.
5: But my other advice is, I'm sure there's probably a group chat. I would bring it up kind of in a plain dumb way. Like, hey, I noticed I have some stuff missing. Like, has anyone seen this? Or has anyone, like, been in my room lately?
2: That's
5: like,
2: the
5: kind
2: nice
5: of play dumb
2: way.
5: Where you're like,
3: play innocent.
2: Like, mm-hmm. That's the
5: playing
2: assuming
5: it this way, but also, like, I'm on cheap, but I know that this is missing and I'm very aware of it.
3: I'm realizing like, it was just at a party. Yeah, yeah. Rather than setting bait, group chat.
2: Best intentions. I'm assuming nobody meant to steal from me.
3: I want to keep us all safe, so I got a camera
2: in my
3: room.
2: So, stupid idea, and let me tell you why. You're not stupid. The idea is, Emily. Let me tell you why. Because that came off really abrasive, so give me a minute. No, this sucks because we had the guy steal from us in the building. We knew who took the stuff from in the building. Yeah. We confronted the guy in a nice way and said, gee, has anyone seen our stuff? And they all got denied immediately. We don't see anything. And the whole time we knew where our stuff was. And nobody ever copped to it. So we were nice about it, and it didn't work. And then nobody said another word. And if I came out crazy, then I would look crazy.
3: Because with
2: I
3: was no like, proof, we're like, ah. Right. But that's why I like to keep the camera. Man. But tell them you got that camera. Everything has a camera nowadays, bro. I don't think you keep it a secret. I like what Maria said. Closed mouths don't get fed. Yeah. And you do drop it in the group chat. Because if you're non-confrontational, that might be the easiest way to say, hey, ladies, notice more stuff is going missing. Rather than staying paranoid, I got myself a camera in case you guys want to get one too. Mm-hmm. And I'm going to be recording. You know, maybe we should be more mindful of who we invite over. I don't know.
2: Yeah, maybe.
5: Yep. Exactly.
2: All right, Emily. You have a great day. Don't be a stranger.
5: Yeah, I was going to talk to you in a year.
3: No, we better not. Less. 6 months, okay?
2: Talk to you in a year. Go Brewers!
5: Go Brewers. Bye. Have a good day.
3: You too. Bye.
2: She is like the hardcore, like, go to the games. Nails are always painted blue and yellow for the Brewers.
3: They
2: like,
3: don't miss.
2: Emily is a Brewer lover.
3: Top down.
2: So, anyway, last but not least, she can finally, I hope she calmed down just to ramp back up.
3: You know, she was just only talking herself up more.
2: Saucy Sandra.
6: I am so triggered. Okay, listen. You're going to squash it right now. You're going to contact the landlord, and you're going to see if you can get off of the lease, and you're going to move out of that place. I'm sorry. No ifs, ands, or buts. Yeah. If you continue to stay here and allow people, strangers, and everybody else into your home, you already know people are stealing from you.
3: Yeah.
6: You're just welcoming it in, and you're making the choice. You want to make the choice to not be stolen from, you're going to shut it out. You're going to stop it now. Like, no, you need to figure out if, A, you can get out of your lease. B, you need to tell your people that you live with, like, I'm not going to continue living here anymore.
3: Oh.
6: My stuff's going missing, and it's getting stolen, and this is not okay. I pay a lot of money for my things. Like, people don't have empathy. I don't understand how people can steal from other people. It doesn't make sense to me. Some people it's need, and some people it's just kleptonism,
2: and I don't know what the answer. Those are the people that lie about everything, though. Like, usually if you have someone who lies compulsively, those are the people that you're going to catch stealing from you because they lie and they're just, they don't know how to be honest. Everybody has little lies.
3: Some people have bigs.
2: Yeah. But if you're lying all the there's signs, I feel like. I think it's mental health 101.
3: Some people enjoy it.
6: Being stupid, playing the stupid role isn't going to work.
2: Yeah.
6: Like, no, you need to figure out exactly what to do. I don't care if you don't have any evidence that they took anything.
3: Stuff is clearly gone.
6: For somebody to go in, and DC, it is different. If she said, yeah, you can borrow this. She never said that. So for somebody else, one of her roommates come in her room.
2: Yeah, I don't like
6: way
2: that.
6: Off
3: frequently.
6: Limits, way wrong.
3: Too much.
6: Not okay.
2: And in
6: all honesty, I would send the video of this person snooping inside of your stuff in the group chat and be like, so,
3: this is
6: what
3: were
6: you doing inside my stuff?
3: Confronted as a group since you live as a group.
6: It's not you causing drama. The drama was caused when she started going into your stuff.
3: Dang, son.
6: Yeah. It's called consequences.
3: I like the spin of hitting the landlord up for sure, because it is different. And rather than catching somebody red-handed, right, with the camera, Saucy's going, avoid it. Stuff's already going missing. You know you're living with questionable people that either have questionable friends or are shady themselves. Mm-hmm. If you can remove yourself, that would be the first move. I like that. Life lesson.
2: Saucy with the knowledge.
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0: It's Allie, and I spoke with Chris Brown from the Milwaukee Fire Department about why it's important for him to be at the More Than Pink Walk for Susan G. Komen every year.
1: When you work for the fire department, the reality is that every single day you see somebody on what is probably one of their darkest moments, one of their worst days. 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
0: Can't you need the wins. 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

0: a jerk?
1: You get to be our moral compass.
0: No, wait, you're a jerk.
1: It's time to find out. Am I the jerk?
2: Look what you did, you little jerk.
3: Ooh, I got a little triggered by this. I'm not going to lie about letting people in a locked building if they're coming in behind you. I also dealt with this in Florida with my parents. So all these communities are gated. The houses aren't even that nice, DZ. They're just regular houses. Okay, nah. It's like a Milwaukee house, but they're all gated. And not that Milwaukee houses aren't nice. They're just not big rich, but they have these gates into these communities.
4: Nothing particularly special about them that makes them need to be gated. Yeah.
3: There's no need for it to be gated. Whatever.
4: I'd love to live in a gated community. I'll put a gate up if my neighbors would allow it.
3: Stop it. The problem is, every time I went into my parents' community, I'd have to decide if I was going to let the people behind me in, and if I was letting a serial killer in, because it was gated and you had to have a code, right?
5: You needed the fob. If you don't got a fob, you can't get in here.
3: So I got worried, because this isn't about driving in, this is about walking into a building. But listen, it did trigger me a little. It says, am I the jerk for not letting her in the locked building? Okay. It says, my kids, almost 3 and 2. They're close.
4: They're little.
3: Go to a daycare facility. You enter the first door, go in, type your code, then the next set of doors will unlock and let you in the facility.
4: Got it.
3: So I was leaving with my kids. There was a person trapped in the locked area. They didn't have a staff shirt on, so I just closed the door behind me and said, I'm sorry, I'm not letting anyone in that doesn't have a code.
4: I kind of get it.
3: The lady got mad, gave me a dirty look, and said some not so nice things to me. And she might have even been dropping food off for a delivery, because she did have a Panera-like bag in her hand. She did ring the button to be let in by staff, but the front desk person wasn't there. They had stepped away. So am I the jerk for not letting this lady I didn't know into the daycare?
4: Yeah. Oof. This one's tough.
3: Yeah.
4: Because it's not like it's just a random business. It's a daycare, right? Mm-hmm. Kids involved. I'm like, up security, right? And where were you going that couldn't just wait a little bit or wait a second or just drop the food off right there? Like, why were you stuck?
3: Yeah.
4: Right? Like, why were you stuck and waiting is my question. But I don't know, man, because normally I wouldn't give it that energy. I wouldn't give it that energy, and I wouldn't care. I'd be like, oh, yeah, here, hold the door open, boom, bomb, here, let you in. But at a daycare, that changes drastically.
3: With a locked door?
4: Yeah, that changes drastically.
3: I do this at my friend's apartment buildings when I lived in one for years. I just went to see my friend downtown a few weeks ago.
4: Oh, yeah, I'll let people in.
3: Yeah, and if somebody's standing there, I'm letting them into her building, and I'm so uncomfortable. I'm like, I don't know you.
4: Oh, no, you don't let them in? I do let them in.
3: That's what I'm saying. I do.
4: Like, I'll hold the door open, and here you go.
3: And then I'm like, what if I just killed everybody?
4: Oh, what if I just let in some crazy person?
3: I would let them in, and I think that's the wrong thing. Yeah. So I actually don't think she's a jerk for not letting somebody in the locked building. There's a reason. And we see that at the radio station, you know. And I don't want to start stuff again, but they love to leave the doors propped open. And we're like, there's a reason we have locks on all these doors.
4: Yeah, there's
3: Please
4: a reason
3: close the door.
4: Well, and
3: it's the same thing.
4: To your point, I would 100% let somebody in if I was at an apartment building. If I'm walking out of an apartment building, say we downtown at the Modern or something, walking
3: perfect
4: out
3: example,
4: right, I'm popping out, somebody else is walking in, I'm gonna like politely hold the door.

0: open for that next person that's walking in, not knowing whether they do or don't got a key fob to be actually be let in, or know somebody in the building. Mm-hmm. They could be burglars. They could be looking to harm somebody. They could, who knows? But there's plenty of people that live within that building.
1: They could be buildings. Nobody.
0: They could be a nobody. They could have no reason, or they could have every reason to be in the building. But I'm nobody to stop you.
1: Mm-hmm. What if something happened? Mm-hmm. Imagine if you let somebody random into
0: that'd
1: a school.
0: Be on your conscience.
1: This is, here's a perfect, forget about the daycare. You're going to be going to Sammy's school.
0: Yeah, well, no, at that point, no.
1: They're
0: you,
1: locked.
0: You got to be, yeah, they're locked for a reason.
1: I don't let anybody in those doors. The school does.
0: Children involved? Yeah, if this was just some random apartment building, I don't care. You're the jerk for closing the door in their face. Just let them in, whatever. But with the babies in there and it being a daycare, yeah, not the jerk.
1: And there could be kids in that apartment building, DZ.
0: Yeah, I ain't worried about saying. The apartment building.
1: He said, forget them people.
0: Forget the apartment building, bro.
1: Only the daycare. Okay.
0: Only the daycare.
1: Is she the jerk for not letting somebody in the locked building at the daycare facility? Mm-hmm. She said, you know, we all have a code. The woman was just standing there waiting. The front desk person was gone. Am I the jerk? 414-533-1037. Let me see what the texts say. Hell no, not the jerk. Then right above that, not the jerk. Door codes have a purpose. I've seen all you guys let people in buildings. You're all lying.
0: I've done it myself.
1: Come on.
0: I'm not capping.
1: Keep
0: I've
1: it
0: done
1: real.
0: It myself, and I'll do it again.
1: Just dang.
0: Not at, just not at daycare.
1: All right, we'll talk to you guys next.
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0: jerk.
1: You get to be our moral compass.
2: No, wait, you're a jerk.
1: It's time to find out. Am I the jerk?
3: Look what you did, you little jerk.
4: I love our listeners because today the dilemma is not letting someone in a locked building behind you. She was at the daycare. There's like an area in between the doors and somebody was trying to get in. She's like, I'm not letting them in. They got to have a key or a code.
5: You know how it is. The door within the door when you get into a business, bro.
4: And all the time we let people in locked apartment buildings behind us all the time.
5: I'm a culprit, dude. I'll do it every single time, especially if you look like a delivery driver to me. I'm like, oh, yeah, you're a dasher or something.
4: Yeah. So is it jerky to not let the person behind you in? Somebody texted in and said, I was just curious if you would consider this segment gossipy at times. Is that okay? Curious as to your perspective. Absolutely. It's a moral dilemma.
5: Yeah,
4: this is where we argue the pettiness about life, about what is morally right for you or not. Mm-hmm. And not everybody's on the same moral compass.
5: And that's,
4: so, of
5: that's
4: course,
5: gossip
4: it's gossipy.
5: Some
4: people would say it's not morally wrong to cheat. It is gossipy. And I do love your question. And yes, and I'm here for it.
5: Yeah.
4: So, absolutely.
5: Fair enough.
4: It's a moral dilemma. Okay, let's go to Nellie in Milwaukee.
5: Nellie?
4: Yes. Hi, Nellie.
5: Hey, Nellie.
6: Good morning.
4: Good morning. We want to know, jerk or not the jerk, Nellie. She did not let the person in behind her at the daycare.
6: Heck no, not the jerk. Have y'all not watched Lifetime movies?
5: Just stop it.
4: Well, Nellie, I have. That's why I feel horrible, because I'm like, we all let people in all the time behind us, and then we act like we don't watch these movies when we totally do.
5: Yeah. Yeah.
6: Listen, I don't want that on my conscience, letting someone in. I say absolutely she did the right thing.
4: Yeah. I agree. I just don't think people do that.
5: No.
4: I'm shocked.
5: Because then we go,
6: there are so many people on the darn news.
5: but then why do we stop people and say, oh, you give me the weird, ick, random, I'm going to stop you from going into a business and stop you from doing your job, right? We don't know
4: who
5: these
4: are you
5: people.
4: To judge?
5: We don't judge these people. We don't get that moral dilemma in front of our face and get to make that judge, jury, and executioner basically and say, no, you have to stay here. Citizen's arrest. You stay locked here until the proper person and authorities come to get you. Bruh, we are nobody better than the next man, so it's a little jerky to go, I'm not letting you in because you don't look trustworthy.
4: Yeah. Oh,
6: I get not judging by a character, but if there's security protocols in place, they're probably there for a reason.
4: Well, listen,
6: we should respect those. You
4: know, Michelle in Caledonia texted in, oh, she's going to traumatize us all. She said, not the jerk, doors are locked for safety. You never know if it's a disgruntled parent or partners trying to get a kid or their partner who may be an employee. As a social worker, I've seen so many attacks by those who should have not gotten past a secured door. Aw, that gives me goosebumps.
5: Shay, never mind.
4: Okay, never mind. We're done letting people in. Thank you, Michelle.
5: Appreciate it.
4: Okay, bye, Nellie. Actually, no, Nellie, thank you for your input.

0: But thank you.
1: Bye.
0: Well, and I think what Michelle texted in, it's important to stop and note that, because obviously nobody's intention when you let somebody in. Intention is more to not judge the person around us. Correct. And assume they're there for a bad reason. The problem is, if you don't follow it, then there is something to be said, as Michelle said, us trying to be Midwest nice to people might put someone else in harm's way.
2: And me trying
0: so
2: to,
0: let's
2: trying
0: remember
2: to
0: that.
2: Push a little of that narrative for sure. It's without that understanding that anybody stuck in that vestibule between them two locked doors does understand that there is security protocol. Anybody offended by it might be a harmful individual.
0: Yeah, that's true. Yeah. You're right. All right, go to our girl, Julie in Oak Creek.
2: The homie.
0: Called 5 days in a row, got her own theme song.
2: Song and all, man.
0: Now is the time to get your theme songs. I've said it once, I'll say it again. Summer, when everybody's off school,
2: summer's a good time.
0: Easier to get in than fall. So good luck. You got one or 2 months.
2: Morning,
0: hey, Julie.
3: Buenos dias.
0: Not to bring it down with Michelle's text, but she had a point. So, jerk or not the jerk for not letting the person in behind you at the locked door at the daycare?
3: Not the jerk at all.
2: Yeah, at all.
3: Again, this is a facility where there are young children. And if this was a delivery person, you can put in the delivery instructions if there is a code that you need to get in. She obviously did not have the code, so suck it.
2: Yeah. She said, suck it.
0: Dude.
2: D-Generation X style.
0: Julie, you don't let people in behind you, or would you, honestly?
3: Honestly, I usually do not. We just moved my daughter, my oldest daughter, into a gated community in Tennessee.
0: Okay.
3: And, you know, there's a code that we had to enter to get our vehicle through the gate. And there was somebody right behind us, and I'm like, can we close the gate faster?
0: She went through this.
2: Because in a car gate, bro, they'd be piggybacking all the time and trying to, like, whoop, get
0: in. That's what happened to my parents. Mm-hmm. I'm like, there's nothing to rob here, but, man, I'm letting people in. I don't even know why there's a gate. You can walk around it. You can literally walk around it.
2: You can circumvent
0: it. It's so dumb. Like, that's how you get to the sidewalk on the street. You walk around the gate. It's so dumb. I'm like, what's the point of the gate, then?
2: Gate's just for cars, actually. It doesn't stop anybody.
0: Don't get me started, Julie. Again, like I said, it's a middle class community. It doesn't need a gate. Right. Like, it's just funny to me.
2: It makes you feel better.
0: It does.
2: Okay, well then, Julie, while we got you, let me ask. And does it change it if it wasn't kids? If it was a random business with a double locked door? If it was somebody getting into an apartment building that doesn't have that?
0: Yeah.
2: Right. The fear of it's an immediate child endangering process. Mm-hmm. Right. Mm-hmm. Does that change it? Would you be jerked in?
3: No, I still wouldn't let them in. Like, again, if they're a delivery person, they should have been given the code for making the delivery. You leave it in the vestibule or whatever it is.
2: And we don't know they were a delivery driver for sure, right? Delivery drivers don't got a badge nowadays or like a hat like they used to for Pizza Hut. It could just be anybody with a Panera bag.
0: If I see you with food, I'm going to be like, come in.
2: Right.
3: Her reaction, like where she, you know, used colorful language and whatnot, that tells me that maybe you should not be going in anyway.
2: I see it. Your reaction makes me go, you shouldn't be up in there, period.
0: Mm-hmm.
3: Yeah.
0: Well, and so much custody stuff going on, which people are texting about. Ding, you got to be ding, careful. Ding. Okay, Julie, we got one more caller, and it's a big day for him. We'll talk to you later. Okay, Julie?
3: Have a good day. Love you.
0: Last but not least, I can't believe it. Day 5. He's officially one of the regulars. We met him over the weekend at the parade in South Milwaukee. Chris from Greenfield, welcome.
4: Dun, dun. Hey, what up, Abby? What up, DZ? Hey, we did it, y'all.
2: You win it, my boy. You win it.
0: Congratulations. This is the second one we've added this summer.
2: Yeah. Only two this summer, which is crazy.
0: Amazing, though.
2: Congrats,
0: Welcome to the club, Chris.
2: Yes, sir.
0: Welcome to the
4: thank
0: club.
4: Thank you.
0: What is the perk of being a regular? Not much, other than we have random parties every now and then.
4: I get to talk to Allie and DZ.
0: And you get to be on the radio before everybody else. That's right.
2: You get your own theme song now. It's like you don't let, you know, bat up. You know, come on, son. Man. I get that little walk-up music, G.
0: So welcome, Chris.
4: We going to figure that one out. Yep. How you doing?
0: Good. Jerk or not the jerk. We had two not the jerks for not letting somebody in the locked building behind her.
4: Bring out the broom, Allie. It's a straight sweep. I'm going to go with not the jerk.
0: Mm, Boom. All right.
4: And I've said it before, and I'll say it again. It's all about the babies. All around the fact that it's a child facility. It's a daycare center.
0: Yeah.
4: As somebody who has done driver delivery before, I can tell you firsthand that if it is any type of daycare or anything like that, they will not give you access to go into the building. It's just not a thing. As the caller before said, they're that whole first center door, they have you leave it there.
2: That makes sense.
4: Any of your reasoning to even go into the child facility, there isn't none.
0: No, you don't need to.
4: I mean, it's a little weird that you want to get in so bad. I get it, but there should have been directions for you to know, just drop it there.
0: Yeah.
4: Any other time, you know, I'm all for holding the door. I even tell my babies, like, you know, she holds the door. You know, somebody that doesn't say thank you is a common courtesy. You know, close that door on them. You know,
0: Hell yeah.
4: I'm all with it. I don't see how grown adults can't say thank you. You know, you got a tongue, use it.
2: Yep.
4: But, you know, again, if you're putting babies' lives in jeopardy and you don't know who anybody is, I get it. We don't like to be judgy, but, hey, this world, you're going to have to be a little judgy sometimes.
0: Mm-hmm. Yeah. Well, damn. There it is. Not the jerk. And Chris joins the Regulars Club.
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0: welcome to the show. It is Hispanic Heritage Month. Priscilla Prado, I am so excited you called us, and you are a member of the Wisconsin State Assembly.
1: I am.
0: And you reached out because you listen to Allie and DZ.
1: I do.
0: And she had some business she wanted to take care of. So
2: she had some business she wanted to attend to.
1: But
2: I think it's more important we talk about her,
0: now,
2: man. Her accomplishment. She's a representative. She's a Latina, man. She's here to really kind of big up herself, big up the culture, and talk about the month and what it means to her and what it means to the people.
0: Priscilla, where were we? Priscilla, you've been listening to Kiss FM for many years.
1: Many, many years.
0: I love that. And you said me and you, we could hang.
1: Oh, girl, we can have coffee, lunch, dinner.
0: I would love it.
1: Yeah, wine, all that.
0: I would love it. I love that you are representing the Latino and Latina community, and DZ is Colombian. So I'd love for you to share with everyone why you reached out to begin with, because that led to us having you on for Hispanic Heritage Month. And this is really exciting.
1: Absolutely. Well, I've been listening since 2005. I'm originally from California, from Los Angeles, and it's always been a wonderful, wonderful thing to listen to you, especially a woman on radio. And in these hours, but more so, I never heard Latinos on the radio.
0: Yeah,
1: we always had one, you know, the Spanish stations, and they were very rare, and you know, they were only on during certain times back then. And then, you know, as we evolved, as Wisconsin evolved, you know, then you started listening, and you were on during the day or at night.
2: Yeah,
1: I think at some point, And then I'm like, all right, cool, we have a Latino, right? And then when you kind of came into the morning show, I was like, it's about time. Like, ooh, now we have some representation.
0: Finally.
2: I didn't realize it took us this long.
1: Yeah, now I get to hear buenos dias in the morning. Huepa. You know, like now we get to hear that. And so, you know, just seeing you then at the Bucks, and then I saw you at the Brewers, I was like, what que no hace? What don't you do? You know,
2: that's, I'm a little bit everywhere.
1: Yeah, you know, that's representation right there for
2: that's
1: me.
2: Latino.
1: And during Hispanic Heritage Month, I have a platform now. I represent the 9th Assembly District in the south side of Milwaukee and West Milwaukee. The heart of the Latino community is there. And I said, what better way than to represent somebody who is paving the path to the young people? And DZ was the perfect person to recognize during this time.
0: So,
1: you know, I

0: thank you for everything you do. Gracias, you know, gracias para la comunidad that you are doing this, because kids are going to see this. The younger generations are going to see this and they're going to say, if he can do it, I can do it.
1: It's exactly what a good friend of mine said, who's a teacher. She said a lot of her kids who are Hispanic are like, oh my gosh, wow. I can do what DZ did. And they've never heard anyone that they feel is like them on the radio. Yeah. You know,
2: it's a great reminder, right? As you know, right? Yes. It's a huge honor to feel like something is being recognized, and I'm trying to just be myself and keep going on, right? Like, you take that Latino essence everywhere you go and in everything you do, and that's when people ask me, how can you do so many things? Where are you everywhere? Are you doing this? Well, that's Latino.
0: That is Latino.
2: That's how I was raised, baby. I don't really got another option to it. So, but it's a huge honor to feel that I am, to any degree, worthy of representing, you know, my culture, my community, and the people around me, right? Like, of all backgrounds. Because, being Afro-Latino, it comes with so much baggage that some people don't get to see all the time, and you don't want to hold in front of nobody's face. So, it's interesting, but
1: you can hold it in front of my face. You guys can hold it all you want. I'll listen. I'll watch. What's up? Like, let's talk about it.
2: That's the strength. That's the strength. Is, you know, we're gonna hold the bag, and you ain't gonna worry about it. In most cases, you might not even see the bag that's there. So
0: exactly.
2: I just want to say thank you for such an immense honor. I don't know. I've only ever been cited by the boys before.
0: No,
2: right?
0: What's
2: a citation? Do I got to pay a ticket? Am I being fined?
1: Priscilla Prado. She represents Wisconsin, the South Side.
0: The South Side of Milwaukee. District 9. Assembly District 9.
1: Nice. Yes. And you've been

0: time. Girl, we have plenty of time for this. DZ would love to leave, and I'm
1: I was going
0: to
1: say, we could read later. We could take a second. You need some water? You got to use the bathroom?
2: No,
1: Girl,
2: no. We got plenty of time. It's all you. All right. So officially, I do have to read it to DZ.
1: Oh.
2: So, Know You by These Presents, whereas Daniel DZ Sea Zapata is a proud Colombian immigrant when Wisconsin College graduate, media personality, professional sports host, mentor, and community advocate, whose personal and professional journey reflects perseverance, cultural pride, and a commitment to giving back. And whereas DZ built his career from the ground up, beginning as a radio intern and working his way through production and on-air roles to become a recognizable voice and personality in Milwaukee broadcasting. And whereas through his work with 103.7 KISS FM, including as co-host of Ali and DZ Morning Show, DZ has become a trusted and familiar presence in Milwaukee community, using his platform to entertain, connect, and inspire listeners. Whereas DZ has expanded his career into a professional sports and an in-game host for the Milwaukee Bucks, and more recently, his host for the Milwaukee Brewers, becoming a visible Latino presence across three major Milwaukee media and professional sports platforms. Presented by myself, Priscilla A. Prado, on behalf of the Wisconsin State Assembly under Assembly Rule 97, yes. I hereby recognize and commend Daniel DZ Sea Zapata for his outstanding professional accomplishments, community service, and positive contributions to Milwaukee and Wisconsin's Hispanic community.
1: I'm in the books, baby. Yes. I don't know why I could cry right now, but I could.
0: Well, people are crying on the stream. Yes. They're saying, my heart, Ariana.
1: This is huge. This is huge. It's an honor. Thank you.
0: Thank you so much for honoring DZ.
2: Absolutely.
0: I understand why you did it, you know, and he wants to try to be like, don't honor me, but it's fantastic.
2: Yes.
0: Well, Doug is really pumped up.
2: I know.
0: About
2: yeah,
0: it.
2: He is.
0: Doug was like, that's my dog.
1: It's to honor the culture. At the end of the day, like, that's what it is, right? Like, what I do is to big up not just myself, but like the people that are me, the people that look like me, and right, like the little boys and girls that are going, dang, this is possible.
2: Yeah,
1: okay.
2: Right. And I think it's beyond just being Hispano, but you bring so much value, quality, and integrity to our culture. And thank you so much for that, DZ.
0: That is so nice. Wow. Like, you are, I mean, I love that you're saying the stuff that we already know, but this is fantastic. He needs to hear this kind of stuff and take some credit, because there's nothing wrong with leading the way, you know?
1: Hey, credit's back to the community and the people that help shape me and those that back me and always show love and make me who I am. So
0: here's a question I have for both of you and DZ. Priscilla Prado, who represents the South Side. Love that. I want to know, what do you guys hope to see in the future year? We're in the middle of Hispanic Heritage Month now. Yeah. We've kicked it off. Mm-hmm. What would you like to see for Latinos in the next year happen? Is there something?
2: Do primero, go you first.
0: I mean, know it's a tough question, but it's broad. I know.
1: No, broad, but I think it's strong, because it's open to what you want it to be. And for me, I'd say continued conversation and understanding. Mm-hmm. Right? We're in such a mode to where in the community, a lot of what's happening on a national stage finally has been happening for a long, long time.
0: Mm-hmm.
1: And misunderstood, misplaced, and mismanaged, if you will.
0: Mm-hmm.
1: Continued conversation and understanding is going to propel us so much further into the future. Yeah. Mm-hmm. And then continuing to have people like, you know, Rep Prado in the building that have the power and the platform to do these things, because another thing that hasn't been longstanding in our community is seeing representatives as leaders in government forces, in, you know, entertainment, you know, spheres. Like, more of that. More understanding and continued conversation.
2: It's having a seat at the table.
1: Yeah.
2: You know, there's so many times that I've been in boardrooms and I don't see anybody that looks like me or speaks my language, you know, because I think in Spanish first and then I say it in English or, you know, vice versa. I'm like thinking it in two different languages and and I'm like, wait, what's that word for what?
1: Uh-huh. We're constantly translating stuff.
0: Yeah, I get that.
2: Always.
0: I can see that.
2: And so just being able to walk into a room where I see a paisano, where I see, you know, somebody that looks like me, where, oh, you're from Mexico, oh, you're Latino, you're Colombian, or, you know, whether he's a parce or whether he's un amigo o el paisano, you know, those are people who I want to walk into rooms here in Wisconsin and be able to relate to that table.
0: Yeah, absolutely. 100%. I love that so much. I love this. Congratulations, DZ. Everybody's congratulating you on the stream.
1: Thank you guys. Thank you guys so much. But it's y'all, man. It's y'all. I promise you.
0: Is it rude if should I be calling you Rep Prado? I shouldn't have said your first name.
2: No.
0: Shouldn't I? Are you sure?
2: Girl,
0: I don't want to disrespect you.

0: girl, you're in public office.
1: She's big dog in the building. That's what I'm saying. Like,
0: I mean,
1: to have a representative, right? Like, we've got somebody that can make effective change in our community sitting right here in front of us.
2: Great.
1: And she's somebody that's passionate about it. You can just see it. It's oozing out of her body. Like, that's the smell we smell. It's the desire to affect change, right? Yeah. That's why it smells so sweet.
2: Yeah.
1: Because she's somebody who's really about that life and about our lives.
0: Well, and you brought your son. Shout out to your son. How old's he?
3: He is 13 going on 14.
1: Oh, that's why he's so quiet, cooling back there.
0: You and I have kids the same age.
3: Yeah,
0: we
3: do.
0: That's another reason we relate.
3: Yeah. I was like, you know, Latino time. And I was like, no, mijo, you're coming with me because I don't want to be late to this.
1: It's important to see, man. It's important to be a part of. Honestly, like, just seeing you bring your young man here. I've got kids that are even younger than both of your guys' boys, right? Like, I'm in the beginning stages of this. So it's a fantastic reminder.
0: Yeah. Thanks. All right. Well, thank you again for coming in.
3: Yeah.
0: Priscilla Prado.
3: Yes, yes.
0: She represents the Southside District 9. Came in, gave DZ his, what's it called, a citation?
3: It's a legislative citation, yes.
0: Dude,
1: legislative citation. I'm in the books, gang.
0: You're in the government books.
1: I didn't know I was going to be this excited about being in them government books like that. Yay.
0: My radio partner's in the books.
1: Wait, am I a cop now?
3: What privileges
1: do these come with? Hold on.
0: No, people are saying she's amazing to you on the stream.
3: Thank you.
0: So thank you, everyone. Thank you, Rep Prado, for coming in. And we love everything you're doing. And DZ, thank you for all you do.
3: Yes.
1: Thank you guys back, man. Mm-hmm. Wouldn't be me without y'all. So.
0: Hispanic Heritage Month. It's not ending now. It's not.
3: We started. Until October 15th. And there's so many events happening. So please keep a lookout to social media.
0: What's the name of an event you're excited about for the next?
1: Thank you. Let's stop talking about me. Let's talk about you.
0: Tell me an event maybe in the area you're excited about.
3: Well, there's so many. There was El Grito in Mexican Flores Hall on Tuesday, which was awesome. But there's events all over. You know, Socalo's having events all month long, too. So if you don't know.
0: Oh, the food truck park.
3: The food truck park, yes.
1: They just had a run club, like a Latino run club, a huge gathering of people.
3: So I actually did also present them with a citation because.
1: Speaking of.
0: Were there any hot guys there?
1: There's a bunch of.
3: Unless you
1: want to
3: rub the cradle, girl. Like,
1: no,
3: they're all young.
1: No, oh, are they? Oh, I thought
3: they're
1: they might
3: all
1: have
3: young.
1: Been.
0: I should have known she would have told me.
1: Never mind.
3: They're all young. Yeah, girl.
1: But that's awesome. We got celebrating Latino culture, citations being given, right? You know, amazing people like Rep Priscilla Prado in the building. It's un honor. Like I said, it's an honor. And just, God, thank you again for being here.
3: Thank you
1: for being
3: anytime.
1: You. Thank you for being Latina.
3: Absolutely. Anytime.
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0: who was struggling with breast cancer?
1: So my mom was diagnosed with breast cancer at age 33.
0: Wow.
1: And she battled that for 15 years before she lost her life when she was 44.
0: I can't imagine having a mom battling breast cancer for 15 years through a lot of your childhood, too.
1: Yeah, it was honestly my entire childhood, if you think about it. Mm-hmm. But my mom was, throughout all of that, she remained incredibly positive. She never stopped loving us. Like, she was a normal mom, just like us, right? Mm-hmm. And so that's honestly why I got involved with Komen, because I thought this is a way to honor my mom, help other people, and then it would be something that she would be incredibly proud of at the same time.
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0: It's Allie, and I'm here with Stephanie Valecci, an ELS teacher with Racine School District who was recently diagnosed and treated for breast cancer. Stephanie, I can't imagine what getting diagnosed with breast cancer feels like.
1: It's a really difficult thing to hear. I was diagnosed at 41 a couple years ago, and I never expected it. I had went in for a routine screening when I was 40, so I highly recommend early detection and everyone getting their screenings. And everything was clear. I have no breast cancer in my family history, so...
0: Wow.
1: 1 year later, when I had my another annual screening at 41, I had then got a call that we needed to do a biopsy, which had then resulted in finding out I had stage 1 cancer. I was completely unexpected that I...

0: was diagnosed. But I mean, early detection is absolutely key.
1: We walk for Stephanie and all of our friends and family who have been diagnosed with breast cancer. 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
2: That would be my boyfriend, because I already have a boyfriend since first grade.
0: Excuse me?
1: Excuse me?
0: What is his name?
2: His name is Benson.
0: Is he smart?
1: Where are my keys at? I got to go meet up with Pops real quick. Hold on. Dad, I'm on the way. Yeah, we're going to meet this Benson kid.
2: He's smart, but my other boyfriend, he doesn't know what 10 plus 10 is.
0: So he's not that smart.
2: Yeah, that's why I broke up with him.
1: Oh, okay, so ex-boyfriend.
0: Adeline, you were talking about your mom, and she says naughty words.
2: It's and dad, too.
1: Oh, and pop. Everybody catches straight.
0: That could be you. 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

0: It's Allie, and I spoke with Chris Brown from the Milwaukee Fire Department about why it's important for him to be at the More Than Pink Walk for Susan G. Komen every year.
1: When you work for the fire department, the reality is that every single day you see somebody on what is probably one of their darkest moments, one of their worst days. 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
0: Can't you need the wins. 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You needed the positivity.
1: Yes. 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
1: You can't choose your family.
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4: Tyler Reddick here from 2311 Racing. 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

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Carrot Top, you know Carrot Top, hospitalized, attempted suicide. 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Hopefully he gets things together. 103.7 KISS FM, Milwaukee's number one hit music station.

Here's a new twist. Carrie Underwood is working on rock music. She's being mentored by Axl Rose, who's the lead singer from Guns N' Roses from back in the day. Icon. He's a legend, so that's going to be fire. 103.7 Kiss FM. 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

0: I'm here with Nikki Golzinski, whose mom fought a breast cancer diagnosis for over 15 years. Walk us through your journey with a mom who was struggling with breast cancer.
1: So my mom was diagnosed with breast cancer at age 33.
0: Wow.
1: And she battled that for 15 years before she lost her life when she was 44.
0: I can't imagine having a mom battling breast cancer for 15 years through a lot of your childhood, too.
1: Yeah, it was honestly my entire childhood, if you think about it. Mm-hmm. But my mom was, throughout all of that, she remained incredibly positive. She never stopped loving us. Like, she was a normal mom, just like us, right? Mm-hmm. And so that's honestly why I got involved with Komen, because I thought this is a way to honor my mom, help other people, and then it would be something that she would be incredibly proud of at the same time.
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3: Well, September is here. 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So now it's time to do something nice for yourself. It is Allie, and I'm so excited. 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

0: It's Allie, and I'm here with Stephanie Valecci, an ELS teacher with Racine School District who was recently diagnosed and treated for breast cancer. Stephanie, I can't imagine what getting diagnosed with breast cancer feels like.
1: It's a really difficult thing to hear. I was diagnosed at 41 a couple years ago, and I never expected it. I had went in for a routine screening when I was 40, so I highly recommend early detection and everyone getting their screenings. And everything was clear. I have no breast cancer in my family history, so...
0: Wow.
1: 1 year later, when I had my another annual screening at 41, I had then got a call that we needed to do a biopsy, which had then resulted in finding out I had stage one cancer. I was completely unexpected that I was diagnosed, but that's why early detection is absolutely key.
0: We walk for Stephanie and all of our friends and family who have been diagnosed with breast cancer. 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

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Here we go. This is Baby Doll on 103.7 Kiss FM, Milwaukee's number one hit music station. What up to Alicia on the east side throwing a birthday for her son. Little house party. Thanks for having us on the Odyssey app.

I bet. Said, I got drive, I don't need a car. 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Fall off what? 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Called your bluff, better cite the source. 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

0: It's Allie, and I spoke with Chris Brown from the Milwaukee Fire Department about why it's important for him to be at the More Than Pink Walk for Susan G. Komen every year.
1: When you work for the fire department, the reality is that every single day you see somebody on what is probably one of their darkest moments, one of their worst days. 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
0: Can't you need the wins. 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

0: breast cancer diagnosis for over 15 years. Walk us through your journey with a mom who was struggling with breast cancer.
1: So my mom was diagnosed with breast cancer at age 33.
0: Wow.
1: And she battled that for 15 years before she lost her life when she was 44.
0: I can't imagine having a mom battling breast cancer for 15 years through a lot of your childhood too.
1: Yeah, it was honestly my entire childhood if you think about it.
0: Mm-hmm.
1: But my mom was, throughout all of that, she remained incredibly positive. She never stopped loving us. Like, she was a normal mom, just like us, right?
0: Mm-hmm.
1: And so that's honestly why I got involved with Komen, because I thought this is a way to honor my mom, help other people, and then it would be something that she would be incredibly proud of at the same time.
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0: It's Allie, and I'm here with Stephanie Valecci, an ELS teacher with Racine School District, who was recently diagnosed and treated for breast cancer. Stephanie, I can't imagine what getting diagnosed with breast cancer feels like.
1: It's a really difficult thing to hear. I was diagnosed at 41 a couple years ago, and I never expected it. I had went in for a routine screening when I was 40, so I highly recommend early detection and everyone getting their screenings. And everything was clear. I have no breast cancer in my family history, so...
0: Wow.
1: 1 year later, when I had my another annual screening at 41, I had then got a call that we needed to do a biopsy, which had then resulted in finding out I had stage one cancer. I was completely unexpected that I was diagnosed, but I mean, that's why early detection is absolutely key.
0: We walk for Stephanie and all of our friends and family who have been diagnosed with breast cancer. 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
1: Hey, thanks so much for hanging out with me, Brew. 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
1: AI keeps hacking into things that it shouldn't. Claude released a statement saying, yeah, I hacked into another third party without permission. 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

0: This Hispanic Heritage Month, 103.7 KISS FM está celebrando. We're celebrating the people and ideas that change the world. And this one's about Milwaukee's own Anthony and Sergio Pettis, brothers who grew up on the city's south side and went on to become two of the most accomplished fighting brothers in the MMA. For these hermanos, winning belts is a family business embedded deep in the community. And that's just one story. Hispanic history is full of innovators, dreamers, and leaders, líderes, whose impact is felt to this day. 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

0: What's up? It's Brew. What's something most people love that you hate?
1: Foot rubs.
0: Ooh, you don't like people touching the toes, huh?
1: No.
0: I love them, but

103.7 Kiss FM. Gotta shout out this legend. What's up? It's Brew. After more than 30 years on television, I would have guessed longer than that, Judge Judy is stepping away from the courtroom. Her son Adam is gonna take over the show, actually. I feel like she's partly responsible for raising me. Like, she was always on TV in the middle of the day when you were homesick, eating soup. Oh, enjoy retirement, Judge Judy.

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0: It's Allie, and I spoke with Chris Brown from the Milwaukee Fire Department about why it's important for him to be at the More Than Pink Walk for Susan G. Komen every year.
1: When you work for the fire department, reality is that every single day you see somebody on what is probably one of their darkest moments, one of their worst days. 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
0: Can't you need the wins. 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You needed the positivity.
1: Yes. Absolutely. 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
1: Wow, a bunch of new words coming to the dictionary. What's up? It's Brew. So 1,400 new terms, including cuffing season, glow up, love bomb, and there even Sunday scaries made it, which means no one can tell us the Sunday scaries aren't real. It's literally in the dictionary.

0: I'm here with Nikki Golzinski, whose mom fought a breast cancer diagnosis for over 15 years. Walk us through your journey with a mom who was struggling with breast cancer.
1: So my mom was diagnosed with breast cancer at age 33.
0: Wow.
1: And she battled that for 15 years before she lost her life when she was 44.
0: I can't imagine having a mom battling breast cancer for 15 years through a lot of your childhood, too.
1: Yeah, it was honestly my entire childhood, if you think about it.
0: Mm-hmm.
1: But my mom was, throughout all of that, she remained incredibly positive. She never stopped loving us. Like, she was a normal mom, just like us, right?
0: Mm-hmm.
1: And so that's honestly why I got involved with Komen, because I thought this is a way to honor my mom, help other people, and then it would be something that she would be incredibly proud of at the same time.
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1: Brittany, hey, what is the tiny inconvenience that makes you way angrier than it should?
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0: Yeah, that might as well be in, like, Alaska. 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It's the last thing you want to do.
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Always looking for your suggestions, your feedback, songs you want to hear in your Top 10. At Brew on the Radio is how you find me. This weekend, one of the biggest K-pop stars in the world, Lisa, hanging out in minutes. We'll also debut some new music. Let's get it all started at number 10 right now. I was just able to catch up with her, and I can't wait to share that conversation.

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1: Brew on the Radio. 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Please welcome.
2: Yeah, one of the biggest K-pop stars in the world, Lisa. She's from Blackpink. You know her from White Lotus, making her acting debut. She's all over right now with a new song, Sawadika, and an EP later in October. Congrats on the acting debut, by the way. Is it like performing on stage in front of thousands of people, or has it brought on a new set of challenges?
3: It's a little different, I think. But it's, you know, acting's still new to me. So, you know, I learn every day on set.
4: Yeah.
3: Yeah. But performing is just like, I know what I'm good at. So it's more like, it's more comfortable, to be honest. Yeah.
2: I really feel like you manifested all these roles. You said you wanted to do action in a rom-com. What would you want to do next? Let's throw it out there. Like horror, musical, superhero, maybe.
3: Superhero? That would be fun.
4: Yeah.
3: To have like a power.
4: Well,
3: I would love to be a zombie.

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2: It's Allie, and I'm here with Stephanie Valecci, an ELS teacher with Racine School District who was recently diagnosed and treated for breast cancer. Stephanie, I can't imagine what getting diagnosed with breast cancer feels like.
3: It's a really difficult thing to hear. I was diagnosed at 41 a couple years ago, and I never expected it. I had went in for a routine screening when I was 40, so I highly recommend early detection and everyone getting their screenings. And everything was clear. I have no breast cancer in my family history, so...
2: Wow.
3: One year later, when I had my another annual screening at 41, I had then got a call that we needed to do a biopsy, which had then resulted in finding out I had stage one cancer. I was completely unexpected that I was diagnosed, but that's why early detection is absolutely key.
2: We walk for Stephanie and all of our friends and family who have been diagnosed with breast cancer. 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
6: As a co-host nation, the U.S. men's national team walked into their own World Cup with something they haven't had since 1994. Home field advantage. Down 2-0 inside 35 minutes, the U.S. men's national team never found their footing against Belgium in the round of 16. Christian Pulisic left with an injury, and a costly goalkeeping error from Matt Fries compounded the damage in a 4-1 defeat at Lumen Field. It marked the fourth time in five World Cups the Americans exited at the round of 16. It feels exactly the same, Tyler Adams said afterward. A historic knockout win, a golden roster, home field advantage, still not enough. The next cycle starts now. Will 2030 finally be the year the U.S. breaks through?
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Samba releasing an acoustic choir version of that song on his Instagram. Go check that out if you want chills this weekend. What's going on? It's Brew on the TT10. Biggest songs of the week. None bigger than this one this summer. Ella Langley, 22 weeks at number one, tying Mariah Carey's All I Want for Christmas Is You. Insane. Number 5 on our weekend countdown.

Dominic Fike, Baby Doll, number 4 on today's top 10. Getting closer and closer to your number 1 song this weekend. And I've been seeing y'all asking for this song in the DMs. Olivia Rodrigo, Stupid Song, up to an all-time high for her with this song. Number 3 on the TT.

Ariana Grande, Hate That I Made You Love Me. Number two, your runner-up on the weekend countdown. That's because Taylor Swift hasn't yeed her last haul back on country radio at number one. And number one on our countdown, I Knew It, I Knew You on today's top 10.

0: This Hispanic Heritage Month, 103.7 KISS FM está celebrando. We're celebrating the people and ideas that change the world. And this one's about Guillermo González Camarena, an engineer born in Guadalajara, Mexico, who at just 23 years young patented a system for color television. Su invención would help push TV from the black and white days to the whole new world it is today. And that's just one story. Hispanic history is full of innovators, dreamers, and leaders, líderes, whose impact is felt to this day. 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